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7: From the Weather Channel, I'm Jeff Eno. Mostly cloudy skies. We'll run it back to the low to mid-70s. Stray to scattered showers and storms possible. Inland, some patchy fog that rolls into the early part of Sunday. Now for Sunday, we could see those scattered showers and storms. Inland, partly sunny, 92 the high. Heat index around 101. Along the coast, mostly sunny and upper 80s there. Now for Sunday night, stray to scattered showers and storms possible. Overnight low to mid-70s. Stray to scattered showers and storms possible Monday.
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8: From the Weather Channel, I'm Jeff Eno. Mostly cloudy skies. We'll run it back to the low to mid 70s. Stray to scattered showers and storms possible. Inland, some patchy fog that rolls into the early part of Sunday. Now for Sunday, we could see those scattered showers and storms. Inland, partly sunny, 92 the high. Heat index around 101. Along the coast, mostly sunny and upper 80s there. Now for Sunday night, stray to scattered showers and storms possible. Overnight low, low to mid 70s. Stray to scattered showers and storms possible Monday.
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5: From the Weather Channel, I'm Jeff Eno. Mostly cloudy skies. We'll run it back to the low to mid 70s. Stray to scattered showers and storms possible. Inland, some patchy fog that rolls into the early part of Sunday. Now for Sunday, we could see those scattered showers and storms. Inland, partly sunny, 92 the high. Heat index around 101. Along the coast, mostly sunny and upper 80s there. Now for Sunday night, stray to scattered showers and storms possible. Overnight low to mid 70s. Stray to scattered showers and storms possible Monday.
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I said, John, where in the hell do you go from here? You know, there wasn't a nickel's worth of difference when I looked in the mirror.

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4: From the Weather Channel, I'm Jeff Eno. Mostly cloudy skies. We'll run it back to the low to mid-70s. Stray to scattered showers and storms possible. Inland, some patchy fog that rolls into the early part of Sunday. Now for Sunday, we could see those scattered showers and storms. Inland, partly sunny, 92 the high. Heat index around 101. Along the coast, mostly sunny and upper 80s there. Now for Sunday night, stray to scattered showers and storms possible. Overnight low, low to mid-70s. Stray to scattered showers and storms possible Monday.
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1: Today is the day Carly Pearce with us because her brand new album is out, Honest Woman. Talk about this album and how the whole thing, you know, where you got all your inspiration to write this one.
2: I really had to go on a journey when I started writing this album of finding my why again. I've been doing this 10 years at this level and have seen a lot of success, a lot of high highs and a lot of low lows, and just started to feel the weight of the isolation that comes along with a life like this one. And sacrifices, you pay a price when you chase a dream of any sort. I kind of went on this quest of my why. I had to go find her again. I had to go find the girl that grew up in Kentucky and dreamt of doing this for a living. I had to go find the girl that unapologetically loved country music, and I found her. And I think what this album represents for me is I think people are going to get to know me even better. A lot of reflection, a lot of just perspective. I have a lot of perspective now of all of the things that have happened to me in life. And I think the only way that you can gain wisdom and perspective is with age. And so I'm here kind of celebrating being a woman in her mid to late 30s. And I wouldn't want to be a girl again, like a young girl in my 20s. I feel like I'm speaking to people that have had some life experience. And this record, I found her again and then some.
1: 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Honest Woman out now. 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
1: I'm Earl Nibbles Jr. I'm a country boy. I'm an honest boy, too, and crime don't pay. I got a story to prove it. Police in Indiana arrested a man after he tried to trade Buffalo Wild Wings employees cannabis in exchange for fried pickles. According to court documents, he entered the eatery after it had closed and offered a minor THC vape cartridges if they just fire up that fryer and make him some fried pickles. He was quickly arrested for dealing marijuana, possession, contributing to the delinquency of a minor, possession of a controlled substance, a bad case of the munchies, and being dumb.
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0: Ann Hudson is about to jump on and share some Nashville news with us. Ann, what do you have lined up?
1: Oh, this is cool, Granger. Did you see Jason Aldean just reached a massive career milestone? Not once, but actually twice. I got that story coming up in your Nashville news next. My name.

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4: There's a story that my daddy tells religiously, like clockwork every time he sees an opening in a conversation about the way things used to be.

0: saying the things I heard. 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

0: Up all night here on After Midnight with Granger Smith. The flag's still waving tonight because you're working. Thanks for being up with us here on After Midnight with Granger Smith.
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My number is 866-607-8383.

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What was your favorite news anchor growing up? Well, one legendary guy took the seat on NBC's Today Show on this day. I'll remind you who that was, plus talk about some other things that went down on this day in history coming up in two songs.

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Questions, comments, conversations, anything you'd like to start, well, call me up at 866-607-8383.

0: News from Nashville's Music Row. It's Ann Hudson.
1: So Jason Aldean has earned the first two diamond singles of his career with Dirt Road Anthem and You Make It Easy. They have both moved the equivalent of 10 million units. Aldean thanked the fans for making the songs part of their lives and said it's special to still experience a career first after all these years. That brings the total number of diamond certified country songs to 26. His next closest is My Kind of Party, which is currently halfway there at 5x platinum. Oh boy, Kacey Musgraves' video is continuing to go viral after she kicked off her Middle of Nowhere tour last week and performed Rhinestoned while floating on a pair of disco balls squished together. She kind of made a joke saying, "This is what it looks like when no one tells me no." If you want to see them, up at aftermidnight.com.
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4: From the Weather Channel, I'm Jeff Eno. Inland spots will see some of the early patchy fog, partly sunny skies, and we'll hit 92, heat index around 101. We'll stay in the upper 80s along the coast with mostly sunny skies, and throughout the region we could see scattered showers and storms. Now for tonight, straight to scattered showers and storms, partly cloudy, overnight low falls back to the low to mid 70s. Monday, straight to scattered showers and storms, mostly sunny, headed to the low to mid 90s, maybe a little rain for Tuesday.

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bringing the light of Jesus Christ into a sin-darkened world. 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Welcome to the Lighthouse Radio Bible Study. I greet you all in the name of Jesus Christ, our Lord and Savior, and thank you for tuning in. As we look to the Word of God today, I would like to draw your attention once again to the book of Isaiah as we look at chapter 63 and verses 15 through 19. This chapter and the next teach us of the vengeance and mercy of God. Vengeance upon his enemies and the enemies of his people, and mercy to his people. In today's text, Isaiah begins a prayer that will run all the way through chapter 64. This is a prayer of intercession. Isaiah is pleading with God on behalf of the people of Judah, and the prayer is a prophetic prayer. That is to say, it's offered up for people who would be in exile in Babylon 150 years in the future. In other words, this prayer being prayed by Isaiah is being prayed 150 years or so early. It is strange to think that Isaiah has seen what is coming, and he's seen it so far ahead, and yet this gives him the ability to know what to offer in prayer of intercession, and this all happens before the actual need of intercession is there. Do we model this in our own prayers? How does your prayer life look? When you pray for your children, do you pray for the things that are in their future? Do you pray for your children's children, the things that are in their future? Do you pray for their children and the children those children will have? How many generations ahead are you in prayer? What will their trials be? Whatever it is that they are to endure, they will endure it at some point without you there to intercede for them. Or will they? What if we prayed this way and we're always interceding for them in some sense? So the question before us is, what should we do? And how can we apply the text before us? What will we learn from these things? Let us look to our text. The text, Isaiah chapter 63 and verses 15 through 19. We'll begin our reading in verse 15. Look down from heaven and behold from the habitation of thy holiness and of thy glory. Where is thy zeal and thy strength, the sounding of thy bowels and of thy mercies toward me? Are they restrained? Doubtless thou art our father, though Abraham be ignorant of us, and Israel acknowledge us not. Thou, O Lord, art our Father, our Redeemer. Thy name is from everlasting. O Lord, why hast thou made us to err from thy ways, and hardened our heart from thy fear? Return for thy servant's sake, the tribes of thine inheritance. The people of thy holiness have possessed it but a little while. Our adversaries have trodden down thy sanctuary. We are thine, thou never bearest rule over them. They were not called by thy name. We begin our exposition in verse 15. Look down from heaven and behold from the habitation of thy holiness and of thy glory. Where is thy zeal and thy strength, the sounding of thy bowels and of thy mercies toward me? Are they restrained? This is Isaiah's prayer for mercy, and it begins here and continues through chapter 64. The prayer is a prayer for mercy and deliverance. It points back to the deliverance of Judah, or points forward to the deliverance of Judah from Babylon, and the larger understanding and prayer for God's deliverance of his people from every trial. Isaiah, in other words, is praying this prayer ahead of the need. Having seen the coming tribulation, and he is interceding before the trouble even occurs, Isaiah asks the Lord to look down from heaven and to consider his people on earth. We've seen this in another place in Scripture, in Psalm 113, and we turn there and look at verses 4 through 9. The Lord is high above all nations, and his glory above the heavens. Who is like unto the Lord our God, who dwelleth on high?
who humbleth himself to behold the things that are in heaven and in earth. He raiseth up the poor out of the dust, and lifteth the needy out of the dunghill, that he may set him with princes, even with the princes of his people. He maketh the barren woman to keep house, and to be joyful, a joyful mother of children. Praise ye the Lord. Isaiah calls upon God to look down upon the earth and all of his people in it, and he appeals to God's strength, zeal, bowels, and mercies. So we saw the appeal to God's great deliverance of his people from Egypt in the previous verses of this chapter. Here the same appeal is made. God had delivered his people before by his strength. He had done so with great zeal, and he'd done so because of his compassion for his people. He demonstrated his mercy to his people and all of these attributes in delivering them from the bondage they were in under Egypt. Being in bondage in Babylon, the plea would be much the same. And so this plea is for God to recall who he is. That is, based on those same attributes. This appeal is in the form of a question. Isaiah asks, where are these same attributes now in our time of need? Have they been restrained? Is there something that's holding God back? We are your people, and we have experienced your deliverance in days past, he says. Ought we not to hope for deliverance now? Ought we not to hope for deliverance in any future state? This is a reasoning, and a wise reasoning with God, not based upon the goodness of the people, not based upon their merit, or based upon any

any attribute they have, but based upon his covenant and the attributes he has, based on his promises to his people. Since God has promised to preserve his people and deliver them and to reconcile them to himself, ought we not to pray, Lord, where is your deliverance? Lord, where is your promise to your people? Lord, will you not preserve us? Verse 16. He says, doubtless thou art our father, though Abraham be ignorant of us, and Israel acknowledge us not. Thou, O Lord, art our father and our redeemer. Thy name is from everlasting. Isaiah continues, acknowledging that God is the father of his people. His name is Jehovah. Exodus 3, 14 and 15. And God said unto Moses, I am that I am. And he said, thus shalt thou say unto the children of Israel, I am hath sent me unto you. And God said moreover unto Moses, thus shalt thou say unto the children of Israel, the Lord God of your fathers, the God of Abraham, the God of Isaac, and the God of Jacob, hath sent me unto you. This is my name forever, and this is my memorial unto all generations. Isaiah here exalts God as the father of his people, appealing to him as children would to a father. He appeals to the name of God, that is, the particular name Jehovah, which emphasizes the immutability of God, that is, he does not change. Isaiah compares God to Abraham, who Israel would also recognize as a father, who we say that is our father in some sense. We are told in the New Testament that we are the seed of Abraham, but we are the seed of Abraham because of Christ, and the seed of Abraham is Christ. And so we recognize Abraham as our father as well. Israel would recognize Jacob as a father also. So this is all to say that God is their father and was their father before Abraham and Israel. And even if Abraham does not know them and Israel were not to acknowledge them, God would still be their father. Ultimately, this means that God is their true deliverer. They had false confidence in Abraham in the New Testament. We're reminded here of Jesus' interaction with the Pharisees, who did not appeal to God as their father, but when confronted by Jesus, who claimed to be the Son of God, they said this, John 8:39, verses 39 through 41 and verse 58. They answered and said unto him, Abraham is our father. Jesus saith unto them, if ye were Abraham's children, ye would do the works of Abraham. But now ye seek to kill me, a man that hath told you the truth, which I have heard of God. This did not Abraham. Ye do the deeds of your father. Then said they unto him, be not born of fornication. We have one father, even God. Jesus said unto them, verse 58, verily, verily, I say unto you, before Abraham was, I am. Isaiah acknowledges this, that before Abraham was a father, God was their father, and he alone is their redeemer. This is all emphasized, this is emphatically emphasized in the phrase, thy name is from everlasting. That is to say that he is their father from everlasting. He has been their father and redeemer and has been so from the beginning. He has shown them other fathers and given them other fathers for their care, Abraham, Isaac, Jacob, and many other patriarchs who we might point to. But ultimately, God is their father. And ultimately, the same may be said of us. God is our father. Verse 17. O Lord, why hast thou made us to err from thy ways and hardened our heart from thy fear? Return for thy servant's sake the tribes of thine inheritance. On this question, O Lord, why hast thou made us to err from thy ways and harden our heart from thy fear? Barnes has this to say. The question is, why dost thou suffer us to wander from thy way? Calvin remarks on the passage, the prophet uses a common form of speaking, for it is usual in the scriptures to say that God gives the wicked over to a reprobate mind and hardens their hearts.

But when the pious thus speak, they do not intend to make God the author of error or sin, as if they were innocent, or to take away their own blameworthiness, but they rather look deeper and confess themselves, by their own fault, to be alienated from God and destitute of His Spirit. And hence it happens that they are precipitated into all manner of evils. God is said to harden and blind when He delivers those who are blinded to Satan, who is the minister and executor of His wrath. This, in other words, is God having given His rebellious people exactly what they wanted. In other words, they wanted no part of Him, and so He gave them what they desired. He departed for a time. God did not force them to sin against their own wills, but they chose sin instead of Him. He gave them over to what we call a reprobate mind, or at least what the Scriptures say is a reprobate mind. We look back in Ezekiel 20, verses 22 and 24. Nevertheless, I withdrew mine hand and wrought for my name's sake that it should not be polluted in the sight of the heathen, in whose sight I brought them forth. I lifted my hand up, mine hand unto them also in the wilderness, that I would scatter them among the heathen and disperse them through the countries, because they had not executed my judgments, but had despised my statutes and had polluted my Sabbaths, and their eyes were after their fathers' idols. Wherefore, I gave them also statutes that were not good, and judgments whereby they should not live. And I polluted them in their own gifts, in that they caused to pass through the fire all that openeth the womb, that I might make them desolate, to the end that they might know that I am the Lord. God judged His people. He judged them for their sins. They did not want to be Him to be any part of their life, so He withdrew His hand and withdrew all that and wrought things against them for His name's sake, so that they would fall. He would scatter them. He would give them statutes that weren't good and judgments whereby they should not live. He would pollute their own gifts, and He did all this because they were doing great wickedness in His sight. They were passing through the fire, all the children that opened the womb. And in order to make them desolate, He let them do it. He let them continue in their sins, and they felt the end of their sins. Their sins, in this case, led them to captivity in Babylon. This is where Isaiah is praying to the Lord to return based upon His word. Clearly, He cannot return or would not return based upon their obedience, but based upon His own namesake and the promises He had made, His promises to His people. Isaiah pled with Him to remember that He has said His people were His inheritance. Verse 18. The people of Thy holiness have possessed it but a little while. Our adversaries have trodden down Thy sanctuary. The plea here is that the people whom God had chosen and were made holy by God and God alone had only possessed it, that is, the land, for a short while. This is a prayer for a return to the land that they had been promised, but that they had only possessed for a brief time. You remember they're going to expect the promises are forever. The promises are for quite a long time. This does not mean eternal, unless we're speaking about a completely different land. This does mean that they should have been there for a long while. They had been there for 1,000 years or so, and had the temple there for about 400 years. In the grand scheme of the life of earth, this is not a very long time. Compared to the promises, this is a really short time. They had defiled the land in that He had given them, and they had made light of the worship of the temple. They had gone after idols. While they were in exile, their thoughts of worship and the meaning of the gifts of God, the land and the temple, would have greater meaning. It's no cliche to say that you don't know what you've got till it's gone. This prayer is for a merciful return and a reminder that the adversaries of God had defiled His sanctuary. They had burned the temple. Jeremiah 52, verses 12.

12 through 14. Now in the fifth month, in the tenth day of the month, which was the 19th year of Nebuchadnezzar, king of Babylon, came Nebuzaradan, the captain of the guard, which served the king of Babylon, into Jerusalem. And burned the house of the Lord, and the king's house, and all the houses of Jerusalem, and all the houses of the great men, burned he with fire. And all the army of the Chaldeans that were with the captain of the guard break down all the walls of Jerusalem round about. This is Isaiah pleading with God for the glory of his name, that he would not allow his adversaries to continue to blaspheme his name by allowing them to, quote unquote, get away with having defiled the sanctuary. And so the appeal is made to God based upon his name. This is a continual theme through this intercessory prayer. All this is to be done because God is a jealous God, jealous for his glory, jealous for his righteousness, jealous for his holiness, jealous for his name's sake. That is to say, again, that he will not have his name taken in vain. He will not allow for his name to be blasphemed, not for very long anyway. Verse 19. We are thine. Thou never bearest rule over them. They were not called by thy name. We are thine. That is to say, we belong to the one true and living God. We do not belong to idols, other gods, or any other nation for that matter. Ultimately, we belong to God, and he is our God, and we are his people. The idea here is that it is an argument by which God should interpose on their behalf, that they had been for a long time his people, but that his foes, who then had possession of the land, had never been those who submitted to his laws. God, though he does bear rule over all indeed, had not specially given these adversaries his law or his word. No, that had been reserved for his people, for the nation of Israel. He had not given them the promises, nor called them by his name. He had called Israel, and he had called Israel by his name. There were some Gentiles, there were some strangers who were converted in Israel, but the idea here is that the Lord had procured for himself a people, and they were distinct from others. They were distinct from these enemies of God that now possessed the land. He had chosen Israel, and they were the people of his possession. So this is a plea for God to remember who his children are and to come to their aid. Some lessons for us. Who God is, who we are. It seems to me that when we pray, especially when we're asking God to intervene in our trials or tribulations for ourselves or for others, we must do so with consideration for who God is and who we are. We make note in our text of Isaiah's appeal. In seeking God's help in delivering his people, Isaiah points not to the merit of his people or merit of the people for whom he's praying, but to the merit of God. Note the plea of the first verse of our text. Look down from heaven, and behold from the habitation of thy holiness and of thy glory. Where is thy zeal and thy strength, the sounding of thy bowels and of thy mercies toward me? Are they restrained? He calls upon God, who is above all principalities and powers, who is above the earth and the heavens, who dwells in holiness. As we've said before, God's chief attribute is his holiness, and he dwells in holiness. Isaiah is looking to God to display his zeal and strength, for he is omnipotent, and he has a zeal for his glory. This is an appeal to the Most High, Most Glorious, all-powerful God, who is unchanging. God is merciful, and Isaiah pleads that mercy as well. Does it seem like Isaiah is almost talking God up? Does it remind you of a prayer that Moses made in Exodus chapter 32? Exodus 32, verses 9 through 11. And the Lord said unto Moses, I have seen this people, and behold, it is a stiff-necked people. Now therefore let me alone, that my wrath may wax hot against them, and that I may consume them, and will make of thee a great nation. And Moses besought the Lord his God, and said, Lord,
Why does thy

God is our Father and Redeemer. Who else could we plead with to help us? Who else would hear us like a father? All of our fathers on earth might forsake us, but ultimately God is our first father, and again, his name is from everlasting. He has been thus all along. We may go to him, therefore, as our father. Our father is bigger than any other father. He is more powerful than any other father. In other words, that old playground principle actually applies here. My dad can beat up your dad. All our fathers on earth may forsake us, but God is a keeper of covenant, and so it is that God keeps covenant for his own name's sake. He does so because he is holy. He is omnipotent. He is zealous, compassionate, merciful. He is our Father and our Redeemer. Like any good father, he does this because he loves us so much, and it is not because we've done so much for him. We can never repay the love he has shown us. Who are we? We are those who are rebellious children, who have been given the word of God but are often found wandering far from him. He did not make us sin, but we chose sin, and he gave us the fruit of our doings. He has let us endure the fruits of our wickedness for a season. We are still, however, his children, and that cannot be changed. And here is that old comfort that we cannot be plucked from his hand. John 6:37-40. All that the Father giveth me shall come to me, and him that cometh to me I will in no wise cast out. For I came down from heaven not to do mine own will, but the will of him that sent me. And this is the Father's will which hath sent me, that of all which he hath given me I should lose nothing, but should raise it up again at the last day. And this is the will of him that sent me, that every one which seeth the Son and believeth on him may have everlasting life, and I will raise him up at the last day. God has not treated us as we deserved. He has treated us as he has promised. We are indeed his people, the people of his holiness, and we are called by his name. If we are truly his children, we cannot be removed from his hands. Who can do anything against us? If we belong to God, if God is our Father, there is none more powerful than him. There is none more zealous than him. There is none more compassionate than him. There is none more merciful than him. Though we can expect chastening for sin, we also can expect that that chastening is for our good and for his glory. So we should consider the great God we serve and pray to him to intercede on our behalf now and for tomorrow. We should know our place. We should know who we are. And we should be thinking also of our children and all of our posterity to come and intercede for them as well. Yes, we should be praying for our children's children's children's children's children and so on. We should always remember who God is and who we are, so that we have the right perspective on all things, and so that we pray rightly to the only help we have, and remember that it is not for our goodness that he's redeemed us, but for his own glory and his name's sake. Romans 11:33. Oh, the depth of the riches of both of the wisdom and knowledge of God, how unsearchable are his judgments and his ways past finding out. What are we to do? Remember who you are, lest you think you deserve the grace of God. Remember you're a sinner in need of a Savior. But before you get too discouraged by that, remember who God is. He is indeed your Father. He knows the weakness of your frame. Yes, he knows our sin and our every weakness, but he has loved us anyway and sent his only begotten Son, Jesus Christ, to die for our sins. Jesus, who now lives again, is at his right hand and ever lives to make intercession for us. So remember who our God is and what he has done to redeem us, and endeavor to walk worthy of his calling. Remember who you are in your need of him. Let us do all these things. Let us be found faithful in doing them, and let us pray that the Lord will give us more light. Bringing the light of Jesus Christ to a sin-darkened world. This is the Lighthouse Radio Bible Study. The Primitive Baptists who bring you this program each week do so with the following conviction. We believe that the Bible is the Word of God. It is our guide for what we are to believe, and it is our guide for what we are to do.
We believe that Jesus Christ is the Messiah, the Son of God, and he is to be followed.

0: as Lord and Savior, and we believe that his salvation is a free gift of God's sovereign grace, not dependent on any work that we do, but wholly dependent on his finished work done on our behalf. 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
3: 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You gotta
4: rise up, rise up. Hi, this is John, and you're waking up with Rise Up Country. I have to tell you, when I got the news that Dolly Parton passed away, it just broke my heart. Did you ever meet someone in your life that they made you feel like you were the most important person in the world? Well, that's exactly how all of my conversations with Dolly Parton felt. What a beautiful woman. She was a legend in country music, but more than that, she had an incredible heart. Today I'm going to replay a show in which we featured so many conversations we have with Dolly. And we all know where she is today, hanging out in heaven and loving on her husband, Carl. When I get

0: That was Brad Paisley, and you recognize that other voice, Dolly Parton. You know, when this Rise Up show with Dolly originally aired, we opened up the phone lines and got some incredible stories.
1: I was raised up in church as a child, and then from the age of about 12, 13 years old until almost 30, I used heavily, very heavily. When I was almost 30, I was strung out on crack and alcohol very badly. I found myself pregnant, and somehow I managed to scrape together enough money for an abortion. So the miracle in all this was I went into the abortion clinic, I signed my name, and realized that I couldn't stop smoking long enough to even lay down and have an abortion. So I left. A few days later, I got arrested, and I was in jail for the umpteenth time. And I'll never forget, I woke up from a nap in a county jail, and in that instant, when my eyes opened, I had the realization that that knot that had been driving me for so many years in my stomach, in my gut, and in my heart was no longer there. I got off the cot, and I hit my knees, and I started praying. The son that I gave birth to, thank God, was perfectly fine, and I call him my miracle baby. He is the greatest son I could ever ask for. If God will do it for me, he'll do it for anyone.

0: That was Shaboozy and Jelly Roll. Amen. I remember sitting down with Dolly Parton on Rise Up Country and telling her why she's such a perfect fit for our show, because it's all about hope and inspiration.
1: I write a lot of songs about that. In fact, even the song I have, the Jesus and Gravity song, that's I didn't write. One. But I was drawn to it because it's about, you know, there's always something lifting you up, which I'm a very spiritual person. I've always gone to God for everything. You know, God's always been my producer and my manager. And no matter who's taking the credit for it, you know, it's like I always go to God for that. But it's also like when it says there's always something lifting me up and something holding me down. There's always something when you get too big for your britches, or right when you think you're so joyful and happy, you're just flying off to heaven. Reality will sit in, too.
0: Isn't that the truth? About the time I think I know what I'm doing, God sets me straight. Well, here's one from her Backwoods Barbie CD, Jesus and Gravity. Here's Dolly.

0: When this Rise Up show with Dolly originally aired, we took a lot of phone calls that I wanted to share with you.
1: I recently got rebaptized. I call it rebaptized because you're baptized as a child and you don't know that. And I have found a woman in my life that has changed my life. Mm-hmm. I currently go to a place called Salty Church in Ormond Beach, and it's amazing. I have a lot of support with the church, and it's incredible what's happened in my life.
0: That's great.
1: And I listen to you every week.
0: Well, fantastic. I'm glad for you. You have a blessed Sunday, and enjoy your day, and enjoy your kids. I'll talk to you later, my friend.
1: Thank you, sir.
0: Bye. If you're just tuning in on today's Rise Up show, we're going back and replaying some conversations we had with Dolly. I'll never forget when she shared one of the lowest moments in her life and what she learned from it. I'm going to replay that conversation coming up. If you

0: listening to Rise Up Country. I just absolutely love this conversation I have with Dolly Parton. And I asked her, is there a time in her life when she's not the smiley, bubbly person that we all know?
1: There was a time years and years ago, probably 25 years or so ago, I had been working so hard. I started singing on radio and television when I was 10. And I'm one of those people that I just go full bore all the time. I just go and go and go. And I was probably 35, 38 years old. I'd never really, you know, stopped. And I was, at that time, I was kind of going, I was having some female trouble, some hormonal things. I'd gained quite a bit of weight. Don't know which came first, the chicken or the ovaries, the eggs. Anyway, it was like, but I, out of that, during that part of time, I don't know if I was depressed because I was overweight or whatever. Anyway, I went through a really bad time, and it lasted for about 18 months. And I was praying every day, and I realized at that time how people do get on drugs and alcohol to ease pain. I did not get on drugs nor alcohol, but I also realized how people can get so low and feel so bad. So out of much prayer and stuff like that, I finally got back on my feet, but I became more tolerant of other people. I saw deeper into people with problems. I had become all of those things and all of the people during that time, whether it's overweight or depression. I could relate to everything and everybody, and it changed my life completely at that time. And since then, I've just been a better person. I just think about everything in a deeper

0: more compassionate way.
1: If you're a Beatle fan like I am, you know that Paul McCartney and Ringo Starr also went through a lot of depressive times when the Beatles broke up. Well, I can't believe it. Dolly Parton actually got them together again for the first time on this song. Her rendition of Let It Be. When I

0: You're listening to Rise Up Country, featuring conversations we had with the beautiful woman, Dolly Parton. And you know, when we originally did this show, the phone lines lit up with some great calls.
1: Hey, John, my wife and I like your show. We always look forward to Sunday mornings. Anyway, my story is this. I'm right now 62, and when I was about 51, I had my first episode of, I guess it was depression. And thank God my wife stood by me and never gave up. I had people praying for me like crazy.
0: Mm-hmm.
1: And the thing that really turned me around, and this is really going to sound weird, but I had two really close friends. One of them was a coworker that worked in the oil field business for 47 years named Greg Gerber. And he worked like a dog. I mean, he was 7 days a week, 12, 14 hours a day, and just loved it. He just loved working.
0: Mm-hmm.
1: I kept telling the guy, man, you need to slow down. He was 64 years old, and he was putting his work boots on, and he fell over and had a heart attack and died. I went to his funeral, and on the same weekend, another very close friend of mine, his son, decided that living wasn't worth living. So I went to two funerals within a Thursday and a Monday. And those funerals were an eye-opener for me. And I just finally said, man, you know, I got to start living my life the way God wanted me to live it in my family. And so then me and my wife both, we got baptized at 62. And we really got close with our church and church members. Thank God I had all the prayers that I had. And people just never gave up.

was Tim McGraw, standing room only on Rise Up Country. You know, over the years, I've had an opportunity to visit and speak with Dolly Parton. And today, we're sharing some of those conversations and a show where she was the featured artist. Stay with me. If you

0: found this call in the Rise Up archives that lets us all know that we can heal from a heartbreak.
1: A few years ago, I waited for a gentleman. You know, they say, you know, a man that findeth a wife findeth a good thing.
0: Mm-hmm.
1: So that's what I did. And we were together for 2 years before we got married. And then 2 weeks after we got married, the church threw us a reception and a ceremony. And he said, well, I want to go home and change my clothes. Is that okay? He went home and changed his clothes. And then I never seen him again. He just left. Never heard from him. Not a note. Not anything.
0: Wow.
1: And I just thought I was going to die. I never knew that heartbreak and pain could be so horrendous.
0: Oh, my goodness.
1: I just thought it was over. But I'm here to say that it's not over. It's not the end of the world. And I thank God for bringing me through that. And because of that, it has made me more compassionate and made me listen to women or men in their stories of how they have heartache and pain, because I've never experienced anything like this.
0: So how are you today?
1: I am fantastic.
0: Do you have another man in your life?
1: Yes, I do.
0: Well, thank God.
1: Yes, I do. And I love him, and he's wonderful. And I don't have those fears like I used to. Like, well, I guess no matter what I do, everybody's going to leave me. So.
0: Oh, my goodness. Well, listen. Your story is going to help a lot of people, so thank you so much for calling and sharing it with us.
1: Oh, thank you.
0: Talk to you later.
1: Okay, then. Bye-bye.
2: He wondered how she'd take it.

0: She let herself go, George Strait.
1: Hey, this is Cody Johnson.
2: Hey, this is George Strait.
3: Hey, this is Ashley Cook. And here's what people are saying about Rise Up Country.
4: 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Thank you for the wonderful show you put on every morning.
5: 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You're the best. And I know you touch so many hearts. Thank God for you guys.
6: 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So something's drawing me. But it's just weird how things work.
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0: If you're just tuning in on today's show, we're replaying some of the conversations we have with Dolly Parton. And this song by Cody Johnson is a reminder of how precious that time is.

Today we're replaying a show that we had featuring Dolly Parton. And one thing about Dolly, she just loved kids. In fact, her imagination library helped all of my grandbabies learn how to read. I have a great kid story coming up for you next. If you

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20: 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A few weeks ago, he took the time to visit a bunch of kids at a special camp in New York. And these kids were of all ages, dealing with cancer, disabilities, and a lot of other medical problems. But here's the great thing.

even myself, because right now I'm a free agent looking for a team. 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
5: The passing of Dolly Parton just broke my heart. 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

0: You're listening to Rise Up Country, and I remember hanging out with Dolly Parton, and one thing that impressed me about her, you don't mess with Dolly when it comes to business.
1: I couldn't tell anybody else how to live, but I'm a very professional Dolly Parton. I'm not a professional to claim that I have answers for other people, but I am a very professional Dolly Parton. And I always pray about it, and I know in my heart what's right for me, what I can and can't do, will and won't do. And I try not to take on things that I can't do. If I promise I can do something or agree to do something, I'm pretty certain that I can do it, or I wouldn't take it on. I just stay away from things I know that I wouldn't be great at. But I also am one of those people, I've often joked about it, but it's true, like I can tell you where to put it if I don't like where you got it. Right. And it's like, and there's nothing wrong with that. I always think about when I lose, I always say I don't lose my temper, but I often use my temper. And I always think about Jesus, well, when he got angry and mad and threw all the merchandise out in the streets at the temple when they were making money off of that. See, even Jesus had a temper, and he was angry that they were making mock of like God and selling merchandise and stuff. And I always think about when I get weary with the fans. Sometimes, you know, I love the fans, and I don't try to punish them. I just try to get away, just like how Jesus, when he was so in demand and people were pulling and tugging at him, that he would often, in order to restore himself and to get away to find some peace, he would often go to get on the boat and float off to the other side of the shore, you know, to get some peace. So he had to get even away from the crowds to restore.
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0: burns down.
1: That's a lady that's going to be truly missed, Dolly Parton. And Dolly was a lady that always made you feel like you were the most important person in the room. And today we're featuring some of the conversations we had with Dolly when she was on the Rise Up show. And some of the listeners called in with some stories that I'll never forget.
2: I'm actually a deputy in a small town, and it's very hard at times to get off on time. As you can hear my radio going off. And there's times I'll get a late crash or a late arrest or have to do something in service in my community and I can't get off of work. And my neighbor, doesn't matter what day of the week it is, doesn't matter what time it is, will take my daughter for me with open arms. And if I don't call her over a certain amount of time, she even calls me to see her. And I recently sent her flowers and a card and thanked her for always doing that for me because I can find my community better because she takes my daughter for me. I wrote in my letter to her that basically in my career, it's hard to remember that there's still good people out there, and she reminds me of that every day.
1: She'll always have great memories of her, won't she? Here's Old Dominion. They're taking us down memory lane. If I can-

On today's Rise Up show, we've been paying tribute to a wonderful woman, Dolly Parton. And I'll tell you what, nobody loved Jesus more than Dolly. Here's one of my favorite songs all about finding the Lord. Here's Larry Fleet, Where I Find God.

Rise Up Country, replaying a show where Dolly Parton was our guest. Some conversations that you don't want to miss with Dolly. I got another one coming up. If

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0: sitting down with Dolly Parton on Rise Up Country and talking to her about all the music that she puts out and the positive effect it has on so many people.
1: I try to have those types of things in my music, and we all go through our trials and our tribulations, and even though I always appear to be happy, I'm not, of course, because I'm a songwriter and I'm a sensitive, deep little person, and I have to live with my feelings on my top of my skin in order to be able to write with any depth and feeling. So it's just like the little song, Better Get to Living. You know, it's like it just means don't wallow around in your sorrow. We've all got them. Just don't be so self-pitying. You got to get off your butt, you know, get it together and try to make it better. It may take you a little while, but it can be done, because I've been to those places myself and probably go again.
2: People always coming up to me and asking, Dolly, what's your secret? With all you do, your attitude just seems to be so good. How do you keep

0: You're listening to Rise Up Country. We're revisiting some conversations we have with Dolly Parton. And one thing about Dolly, she knew all about having compassion for other people.
1: I have preached to my boys so much about if you want to have a friend, you've got to be a friend. And I've tried to practice that all my life. And it came true to me back 7 months ago when my mother passed away. I'm in Corbin, Kentucky, and my whole family is in Cincinnati. I got the news that my mother passed away on my way to work that morning. Got home and I called my best friend up in Cincinnati, and I was so upset. Within hours, she had her car gassed up, and she drove all the way down here to take me back home to be with my sister, my brother, and my dad. No questions asked. I could not have driven that drive by myself.

0: You know, when Dolly was our featured artist on Rise Up Country, I remember getting this phone call all about how to be a winner.
1: A saying that a friend told me, about 20 or 30 years ago, and the saying goes, winners are just losers that never gave up.
0: Isn't that the truth?
1: Oh, yeah, that is very true.
0: And you never know how close you are to finally accomplishing what you want to accomplish if you give up.
1: Exactly. That's how I got it, and it inspired me for many years.
0: Yeah. Well, I will pass that on to our listeners. Now, where do you pick up the show? Where do you live?
1: Carty Dam, Michigan.
0: So you must be listening to B93, is it?
1: Yes.
0: All right. Well, thank you so much for sharing your story with us.
1: Thank you.
0: Bye-bye.
1: Goodbye.
0: Today, we're revisiting conversations we have with Dolly Parton. In just a minute, it'll make you laugh why she calls herself nothing but a backwoods Barbie. If you

0: That's Jelly Roll. He's got a heart of stone. Rise up, country. Today we're going back and revisiting some conversations I have with one of my favorite country artists, Dolly Parton. Always made you feel like you were number one. But to her, she was nothing but a backwoods Barbie.
1: That whole little song is very autobiographical and really what my feelings are. And it's because all through the years, I've often been misunderstood and misjudged because I look very phony, very artificial. But, you know, one of the lines in the song is like, I might look artificial, but where it counts, I'm real. It's like I'm just a backwards Barbie in a push-up bra and heels. And the, you know, it's like don't let these false eyelashes lead you to believe that I'm as shallow as I look because I run true and deep. But that little song was very inspired, and I wrote it not only for myself, but it's actually just a little note of interest. It's going to be one of the songs in a Broadway musical that's coming out on Broadway that I wrote all the music for, 9 to 5,
0: oh,
1: as musical.
0: Great.
1: So that's the part that I wrote it for the little girl that played me in the movie, that they mistreated her, misjudged her because how she looked. She was kind of overdressed and looked cheap and all that, but come to find out, she wound up being the better of the people. She just, you know, she was a real good book too, you know, judging by the cover.

0: Rise Up Country, sharing conversations we had with such a beautiful talent, Dolly Parton. I'll be right back with our tribute to the men and women who serve our country and keep us safe. We call it the Rise Up Stars and Stripes Salute.
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0: Hi, this is John Beck with the Fisher House Rise Up Stars and Stripes Salute. 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You know, every night in our home, we pray that God will put his hedge of protection around our family. This guy, Must have said the same prayer.
8: My name's Tom. I was stationed, well, assigned to Mogadishu. And we were a sniper team, but we were ordered to clear some homes. I went in the door first, met an aggressor who opened up with an AK-47. And afterwards, he dropped his weapon. Every bullet should have hit me, but it didn't. For the love of God.
0: If you've got a story you want to share with us, you can call our Hope Line at 844-717-7777.

Well, that's it for me, John Ritter, paying tribute to Dolly Parton today on Rise Up Country. And what a gift, what a talent, what a person. Someone you would never mess with when it came to business, but someone that had such a loving heart and wanted to share her love with the world. And 4 days before her passing, she said, "I still have so many things I want to achieve." So I wanted to leave you with this one to put a smile on your face and to remember Dolly.

Good morning and welcome. I'm Fred Anderson, pastor here at First Baptist Church of Baxley, and I want to personally thank you for joining us this morning for worship on this Lord's Day.

0: Good morning. Welcome to First Baptist Church, Baxley, Georgia. We are honored to have you here, our home folks and all our guests. We have special guests, and if you are a guest, you are special to us. And we're glad you're here. We're glad to have men of praise here through the Lord's Spirit. They're going to bless our hearts, and Chris is going to introduce them in just a little bit. If you would, please stand to your feet in honor of the reading of God's Word. Psalm 100, a psalm of thanksgiving, says these words: Shout joyfully to the Lord, all the earth. Serve the Lord with gladness. Come before him with joyful singing. Know that the Lord himself is God. It is he who has made us, and not we ourselves. We are his people and the sheep of his pasture. Enter his gates with thanksgiving and his courts with praise. Give thanks to him, bless his name, for the Lord is good. His loving kindness is everlasting, and his faithfulness to all generations. May the Lord bless his word, and may it bless us. Our Father in heaven, we are thankful that you've allowed us to come into your house today to worship you and you alone. God, our Father, our Savior, Jesus Christ, and the Holy Spirit, the one true God that we love and honor. Lord, you have blessed us to come. We invite you to come. Let your Holy Spirit come down. Let your Holy Spirit indwell us. Lord, your word says where two or three are gathered in your name, you are there. And we claim that promise today, that you would bless us, and Lord, that we would bless your name, that you would help us to worship, you would receive our worship. Lord, your word speaks to us through song, through the spoken word, and Lord, through your spirit testifying to our spirit. Lord, we love you, we praise you, we pray that you would bless us today in the name of Jesus Christ, our Savior. Amen. You may be seated.
1: Well, good morning. We're glad to have you with us today, and I'm going to make this brief because you're not here to hear me, but we are honored to have Men of Praise with us today in our service. They have been together originally starting about 25 years ago, and they've been traveling and singing all over, spreading God's word and his message through song. So without further any hesitation on my part, we're going to go ahead and call them up and get started. So if you would, give them a round of applause.

0: Wow. Good morning. How are y'all doing? Good morning. Good morning. It's okay to say hey and clap and have a good time.
1: Yeah, we know this is a Baptist church.
0: Yeah.
1: But nobody else out there knows that y'all having a good time in here. So y'all can just kind of, you know.
0: Yeah. I promise I won't tell Fred. I promise. It's just between us. Make sure he's not watching the live stream, okay? Anyway, gosh, man, it's just great to be in the house of the Lord today. Amen?
2: Amen.
0: Amen. We're the men of praise. Thank you, brother, for an introduction there. We've been singing for a little while, and it's just a joy to sing for him at every door that's open. And we just thank you for asking us to be here today, and we're going to honor him and glorify him and have a little fun in doing it, okay? And we just thank you for coming. And you got some great greeters this morning. They were down there just as bright and chipper at 8:15. I was like, wow, they were not, but they were good. Thank you, Brother Jeff, Brother Randy. They were there to greet us and get us in, and that was just a blessing, getting all that stuff up that elevator and those steps. Man, that was rough. So an honor to be with you today. Down here on the music machine is Mr. Jamie O'Brien on baritone. This gentleman here is Mr. Tim Alderman on tenor. On bass over here is Mr. Ron Price, and I'm Jim O'Brien on lead and baritone, and we're so honored to be with you today. We hope you enjoy our time of praise and worship to him.

0: This next song is, I'm sure most of you know it. It has a wonderful meaning. You know, there's nothing that that God cannot do. Why'd you make me into this?
1: You done talking? You normally talk a lot longer.
0: Yeah. No, I He can overcome any adversity, any problem. He is always there. And even when we feel like we are bound so tight to the point we cannot move, He can break those chains and let us go free. All right, here we go.

0: We give these guys a little bit of a brief in just a minute. Fred and Tammy are dear friends of mine. So many, many years ago, and I'm not going to tell you how many, we attended Bruton Parker together. And it wasn't many bitty years ago, but I got to know Fred and Tammy at Bruton Parker, and we kind of kept up with each other through the years. Same for Brother Fred at another church here in the county years ago. I don't know quite how many years ago we were trying to. I was trying to figure out what church it was, but may have been 10 Mile, I'm not sure. But anyway, just a dear friend. He's gone in this community and in this part of Georgia preaching and felt the call to preach. And a wonderful school there at Bruton Parker where we kind of, our lives kind of was knitted together. By a Lord, a Savior that brought us all there together. And we got to sing in a choir together, he and Miss Tammy, and just many, many cherished memories with he and Tammy. And growing up and serving the Lord together, we in a capacity of this ministry, men of praise, and then he standing in the pulpit Sunday after Sunday across the Southeast proclaiming the gospel in word. And it, you know, we're called to live it beyond the walls of this building. And we're challenged today to do that, and we must do that if we're born-again believers. And if we claim the name of Jesus, it's easy to do in this room today. But today, we want to recognize how good he is and how awesome he is. And this next song we're going to do features our bass singer, Ron. And it's just a... You probably know it. We're going to ask you to sing along with us on some part of it.
1: I saw some of y'all singing on the last one.
0: Yeah.
1: We love it when y'all sing along. So y'all just go right ahead and make a joyful noise.
0: Yes. Goodness of God.

God is truly good, isn't he? It doesn't matter what you're going through, you just turn to him. In the good and in the bad, he will be right there with you. He will never leave you nor forsake you. And we're going to do one more song and then turn it over to you guys for your offering. And this next song we're going to do is special to us. It's straight from the pages of the Word of God. It talks about men in the Bible that come in contact with Jesus at various stages of their life and how they reacted to him and the promises made, promises kept, prophecy fulfilled, even strangers that you'll hear about. These guys had a major, there was a major impact in their life as soon as they were involved in the life and the ministry of Jesus Christ. And see if you identify with one of these characters. We sure do.

Amen. For someone like me, today is a little bit different than what we normally do, so I'm going to ask if our ushers would, if they would make their way forward at any time. Do not hesitate. All right, we got two, three. One more, I dare you. All right. So what we're going to do is we're going to take up our church offering. Miss Gail's going to play us a song. Our ushers, as soon as you finish, go ahead and bring it up. We will not do doxology today. But if you would, before we go to prayer, I just want to say we can leave right now and be blessed. Men, thank you. I know God has a plan in all things. I know that y'all were called here for a purpose. And whether anybody else was meaning to get the message today, I have. And I just want to thank you for being here, serving God, spreading His word, because there's a lost and dying world out there, and we need to be the champions that go out and spread that message. So go with me into prayer. Dear kind and gracious Heavenly Father, dear God, we just thank you for this day, dear God. We thank you for all your blessings. And dear God, as we just heard, you went up on that cross for someone like me. Dear God, we thank you. And we're so, so unworthy of your love and your grace and your mercy. But dear God, you give it generously. So, dear God, as we come to this time where we can generously give back to you, dear God, I just pray for the giver, and I pray for the gift. And in all things, we'll give you the praise and glory for it all. In Christ's name we pray. Amen.

So this next song we're going to do is the title track from our newest album, Loving, Living, and Laughing. And we hope you enjoy this. It's just a fun, upbeat song, and we hope we can remember the words. This is pretty quick. There's a lot of words in it that happens really fast. So we enjoy it. I hope you do as well.

This next song is it's an original that's on our album, our producer slash songwriter was Marty Funderburk. Some of you may have heard of him. He has written I don't know how many Christian songs, Southern gospel songs of all genres, and his father would always call Marty as he'd be driving along, and his dad would call him and said, "Son, I got an idea. I got a title for a song," and he would give him a title. And so Marty, wherever he was at, he would, if he'd drive in a car, he'd pull over and he'd get a pencil and paper and he'd write down the title that his dad gave him. Well, a few years back, 5 or 6 years ago, his dad came down with terminal cancer. And so Marty, after Dad, you know, they did everything they could, but after Dad was, he was in hospice, pretty much ready to go home because he knew where he was going. And Marty said, "I'm going to pull some of these

titles out and write a song. Well, he pulled out this title. It's called Dare to Believe God. And he wrote this song, and then he went and played it for his dad in hospice, just using a guitar. And he said, son, you're going to sing at my funeral. He said, okay, Dad, I'll do it. Well, he went on ahead and made it into a four-part harmony Southern gospel song. We were the only people he ever sent it to. And why he's picked us, I don't know. But thank you, Lord, because this is a beautiful song.

But this time, we'll go straight to them. If you've got, if you're putting in just cash, that's fine. We'll go straight to them. So I don't know if we got the same ushers. If you guys could come down here, the ushers, we're going to take up an offering again. Just get the same ushers to come down here. Just make sure. I think we've separated it out, so we'll mess it up. Okay. Let's have a word of prayer, and then we'll take this offering. God, we thank you for today, and thank you for this opportunity to come and to worship you in song and to hear you speak to us. And now, God, we take this offering as an expression to these guys of our love. We appreciate them coming here, giving up their time, and God, we pray you bless this to their ministry. In Jesus' name, amen.

0: getting close to, I think, your quitting time. Does anybody have any casseroles that may be burning?
1: He said 2 o'clock, right?
0: Well, he said 1:30. First said 1, but 2, I think we'd be pretty good. Just kidding. We're going to do
1: Hey, you forgot. We're in a Baptist church.
0: Yeah.
1: At noontime, if we're still here, folks get angry and start throwing shoes at you. So, yeah.
0: Please don't throw anything. We'll get you out of here in a few minutes, okay? Just a joy to be with you here today. We got some family here with my brother and I. We got some family here today, and it's just a joy to have them with us. And I think we've got a few visitors. But I wanted to ask before we get close to the end, if this is the first time that you've ever heard men of praise, would you raise your hand, please? First time ever. I think we've got a few.
1: We probably won't see these folks ever again. They'd probably be like, nah, we're good.
0: So Jamie usually gives this plug, but we have a Facebook page. We don't have a website or anything. We do have a Facebook page, and we do sing in this area, south of the Autumn Hall. So, but if you want to hear us sometime, don't leave church to go to another church now and you know, support your church. But if we're there on like a Sunday night or a weeknight or a Saturday night, we'd love to have you. And come see us if we're close enough that you can get to us. And but we do have a Facebook page, and we'll be out here in this hallway afterwards. And we got a few things out there if you might want to take home with you. Totally up to you. But this next song is a lot of fun. We do this for homecomings a lot. It's very special, and you'll understand why in just a moment.

0: Hey, brother. I'm glad we didn't do that thing. So my brother down there, that's my real brother. These are my brothers in Christ, but this is like my real brother, like brother from my same mother. And it's clear that I'm the newer, improved model. See,
1: he couldn't fit the mold.
0: They couldn't get it right, so they tried again. And anyway, so they quit.
2: See, this is why I stand in between. We can't let them stand together. They'll just...
0: But some time ago, he introduced, and I don't even know where he got the idea, but when we go to a lot of churches, and it just wouldn't fly with this church because y'all not too active, and we don't want y'all to throw out something because y'all don't move a whole lot. So Baptist church.
1: Feel free that y'all got.
0: Yeah. But he would, we'd have like a competition, like one side of church, we do hand motions and like sowing a seed and doing a good deed and coming back. And it, I mean, people even stand up and do it, but we didn't want y'all to like throw a disc or, you know.
1: It is being live streamed.
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0: Yeah, I did.

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0: Here's another one from deep in the far back corner of our gigantic music vault.
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0: as your pastor this morning, as someone who deals with this just like you do, as someone who has the same feelings just like you do, what I know about it is this: if you allow unforgiveness to have its way to a stronghold, to an embittering grudge, here's what I can tell you: it will destroy you. It will destroy every relationship in your life. But I've got good news this morning. There's the power of the new man.
1: Welcome to Send the Light, the preaching ministry of First Baptist Church, Hazelhurst, Georgia, with Pastor Brad Waters. 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
0: I want to preach this morning from Ephesians chapter 4 on this subject, the power of the new man. The power of the new man is not a power like the world thinks. The power of the new man is not the power that we can drum up or that we manufacture. As a matter of fact, it's not a power that is known anywhere around us in this culture that we live. In fact, the power of the new man is not the power of this world, but it is the power that is only found and dispensed from another world. You say, what is that power this morning? Well, I believe in one very simple short word. It is the power of forgiveness. It is the power to be able to forgive when someone has wronged us, or to ask that forgiveness when we have wronged someone. If you and I are determined to live holding on to grudges, you and I will never, ever experience victory. In fact, what it will do, and I want you to come in close, and I love you as your pastor this morning, as someone who deals with this just like you do, as someone who has the same feelings just like you do, what I know about it is this: if you allow unforgiveness to have its way to a stronghold, to an embittering grudge, here's what I can tell you: it will destroy you. It will destroy you. And friend, it will destroy you from the inside out. Dr. Adrian Rogers always said, bitterness is hatred and bitterness. Listen, it only eats up the container that holds it. It will destroy every relationship in your life. But I've got good news this morning. There's the power of the new man. There's the power of the new man. I want us to think about this morning. When we get saved, we are sealed with the person of the Holy Ghost. We are to no longer live lives, the Bible says in verse number 30, that grieve him. Now, I realize all of those things have been laid out in their order, but I would say this: I believe the most grievous thing to the Holy Spirit in our life is the matter and manner of unforgiveness. I believe that's where it all lies. As he says, we're not to grieve him, but in turn, we are to exhibit lives that Christ will have his way in and through us. We are to live lives this morning that exhibit the life of Christ. Stephen Olford said, we're to be an extension of the life of Christ. We're to be an exhibition of his power. And I believe no better place that can be found than in the area of forgiveness. We're to live lives this morning giving evidence, watch this, that we are truly partakers of the divine nature. And that means this: we got to forgive like Christ has forgiven us. Let me show you three things this morning. We're going to lift it right out of this verse. And I just believe this is a great capstone for these messages that have been before us. And in a moment, I'm going to give a gospel invitation. I'm going to ask men and women and boys and girls to come to faith in Jesus Christ if you've not met him as Savior. I'm going to ask Christians this morning, if this has been a real plaguing issue in your life, I've come to tell you can have freedom. You can be free right now. You can be free this morning. You don't have to live like that any longer. You can know the victory and the freedom that is found in Jesus Christ. The Bible gives us three things this morning. I want you to note, first of all, that forgiveness is the greatest evidence of life change. Can I get a witness on that this morning? Hey, forgiveness is the greatest test to the fact of whether Christ has really changed my life or not. Forgiveness is the real acid test of what Christ has done in my life. And you know, I've got the understanding when I think about this text, you can't preach this text without standing at the foot of Calvary. You can't preach this text without standing in the shadow of the cross. where Christ Jesus said, Father, forgive them, for they know not what they do. He's asking the forgiveness of those who have humanly, yes, crucified him. But the Bible says, no man takes my life. I lay it down. But he says, forgive them, for they know not what they do. So the Bible gives this great evidence. The evidence of life change is the matter and the manner of forgiveness. Notice what the Bible says in verse 32. It says, and be ye kind one to another. I'm going to say that right there. And here's why I'm going to stop. Here's what you know about that. There is only one thing and one person who can change my life in that manner. The only one that can make me kind when I was only unkind. The only one that can make me sweet when I was only bitter. The only one that can make me pleasant when I was only, listen, living in a putrefying state of death is the power of Jesus Christ. You understand, that's what changes everything. When you and I look at someone, whether it's ourselves in the mirror or someone around, and we say, you know what? I knew that person before they met Jesus. That'd have never happened. You know what? That is the greatest evidence of life change. When you understand that I can release and forgive when I've been wrong. Hey, everybody with me this morning, you're going to be wronged. Here's one that hurts. We're going to wrong other people. The Bible says, though, when this life change comes, we recognize that the Spirit of God, when we're sensitive to His voice, that's what we know. So let's think about what the Bible's teaching us here in verse 32. Notice the charge to action. Notice the charge to action. Look what the text says. It says, and be ye kind one to another, tender hearted. Now you think about that. Once saved, always saved. Say amen. Once saved, always saved. This is a great picture of what Christ is doing in your life and mine. Once saved, always saved. Everybody says amen, but listen carefully to the remainder of the sentence. Once saved, always saved.

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Wow. Once saved, always saved, but once saved, not changed all at once. That means when the day after I got saved, as we talked about Lazarus and his grave clothes, you and I kept a few grave clothes of our own. We kept a few things around the house that should have been put away. That's a fact. And the Bible says, though, we're charged to action. Well, what is the action? Look what the text says. Verse 32 says, and be ye kind one to another. What that means is this. You can write this in the margin of your Bible or your notes. You should. It literally means this. It means, and keep becoming kind. Keep being kind. What that means is over and over and over, I'm to keep this action going forward. So the Bible says we are to, listen, keep becoming kind. Now I want to say to you, we're sealed, we're separated. Listen, we're saved, we're secure, but watch this. We're moving along in this area of sanctification in our lives. And I would say it can be a challenge. It can be a real struggle when our flesh takes over. You and I both understand that phrase. I'm going to give them a piece of my mind. I'm not giving much of my mind. I don't have much to give. That's what I'm saying. When we say, well, I'm going to let them know exactly how this is. The best thing to do is stop right there and say nothing. The best thing to do right there is halt and just hold up, because I can assure you of this. When you go back to the list that Paul has already mentioned, we always want to use the be angry and sin not. Remember, that is a suggestion. That is not a normative. You realize when you and I start that flesh, listen, that ringing up of the heart, it all gets bad right there. And that's why the Bible says we're to keep becoming kind, even when people are not kind to you. I'm going to say that one more time. Believe it, I'm going to say it to myself. We're to keep becoming kind even when people are not kind to you. And the Bible says that's the challenge. It is the constant part of my growth pattern of my life. So Paul says there's a charge to action right here. It means this. It is a conscious charge in my life and yours. That when I wake up and I begin to listen, and I understand, I am to consciously be aware of this situation and this circumstance in my life. And the Bible says, I'm to keep becoming kind. I'm to keep being kind one to another. And then there's another part of this text that I want to show you this morning that is the evidence of real life change, and that's the word tenderhearted. Who would agree with me this morning? We're living in one of the most hard-hearted generations you've ever seen in your life. The Bible says in Matthew 24, and Jesus in the Olivet Discourse, as he's making the description of what the world will look like just before the return of the Lord, he says, as it was in the days of Noah, so shall it also be in the coming of the Son of Man. He says, iniquity will abound, and the love of many will wax cold. Now you understand what that means, because iniquity is on the rise, men's hearts become hardened, and they become encrusted in sin. The Bible says, however, when life change comes, my heart now is a heart of flesh. He took out the heart of stone and he put in the heart of flesh. And that heart of flesh is a heart that is to be responsive and to be receptive to the voice of the Holy Spirit. So the Bible teaches me that this great charge to action is a result of this great life change. And that charge to action is be kind and be tender hearted. You understand, when something comes to you, and the person very well may deserve it, the best thing that you and I can do is do what? Forgive. You really never get even. Well, get even. You never get even. Am I the only one in the room today? You never get even. Oh, you can try, but you're going to exhaust the bank of your heart doing it. The Bible says it's a charge to action. It says be kind one to another, tenderhearted. And then notice what else it says. It's a change of attitude. It's a change of attitude, because really, I will say this, the greatest test, the greatest test that my heart's been changed and my attitude's been changed. The greatest evidence that Christ has come in is that my attitude has been changed. Notice what he says. Be kind one to another, tenderhearted. Watch this. Forgiving. Forgiving.
So the Bible teaches us that this is the mark of really true life change. When Jesus came, and when he comes, he changes the heart. Everything is different when Jesus passes by. Oh, I think I'll preach that for just a moment. Oh, everything was different in the life of the blind man when Jesus passed by. Everything was different in the life of the leper when Jesus passed by. Everything was different in the life of the woman with the issue of blood, with the demoniac.

It'd be more than crippled legs that he made to walk. It'd be more than a hand that was withered that would be made to usefulness again. I believe you could search down deep in their heart and they can say, it's just gets sweeter as the days go by. That's the power of the change of the gospel of Christ. He changes your attitude. He changes everything. And the Bible says the gospel changes. Listen, there are religious sects that are going around this community and communities like it, and they want to change you from the outside in. Bless God, I've come this morning to tell you the gospel will only change you from the inside out. It's a change of attitude. It's a change of attitude. I can give you another one. It's not in the outline, but it gave me a change of altitude too. I'll just go ahead and tell you that. Listen, where I once dwelled in the pits of sin, he lifted me up where I could walk in freedom and in victory. But watch this, forgiveness is a huge part of that. Who am I speaking to this morning? You're in your heart right now. Man, the venom's churning. You don't know, preacher. You're right, I don't know. It don't matter what I don't know. All I can tell you is this. When the gospel touches someone's heart, and I turn my eyes toward Calvary, all I can say is this, I don't understand it, and I can't explain it, but what I can say is this, I need to forgive and just release it. That's the greatest evidence that Jesus has changed my life, is the fact that I can now. John Phillips said it best. He said it, listen, man, what a master of words. He said we go from the soul-destroying grudges to the beautiful spiritual graces. We go from a life that once was determined to get back and get its way to a life that says, no, I'm going to let you have your way. And that way is the way of forgiveness. Friend, listen, it's the change. The indwelling Holy Spirit makes this change of attitude a reality. And then here you go. The Bible says, well, when that change comes, and you've heard this too. I'm just going to give you some of the cliches of the day. They're really all of forever. They say, preacher, I'm going to forgive, but I ain't going to forget. Oh, you all woke up. Oh, I heard what you said, preacher. Bless God, I forgive him, but I ain't going to forget. That's not forgiveness. If you say you forgive, and I say I've forgiven, and when that situation comes up, I mean the very mention of it, it starts rising up again like you're, yeah. You say, oh, bless God, preacher, I forgive, but I ain't going to forget. That ain't forgiveness. You know what that is? That's guarded sin. That's saying this. I'll give it to you another way to say it. I forgave you, but I ain't going to let it happen again. You see, real forgiveness can't be real forgiveness unless you and I say, I got to let that go. Now I get it. You have a human mind like I have a human mind. You don't just forget things. I understand that. You're saying, now, preacher, how in the world are we going to do this? Get a spiritual case of amnesia? That's not what I'm talking about. The case and the circumstance and the situation will always be there. I'm going to go ahead and tell you that right now. In fact, watch this. In fact, the Lord will leave those things there as a reminder of how great his grace is and how great it is in my life. And it will allow you to be able to say, I understand all the things that went around it. But friend, the power of God has allowed me to let that go. That's a change of attitude. The Bible says in Psalm 103, in verse 12, it says, as far as the east is from the west, so far hath he removed our transgression from us. You can mark north to south, but you cannot mark east to west. It's in the depths of the sea. It's to be seen no more as far as he's concerned. Watch this. This is good. Boy, this will excite you this morning more than a steeple. He does forget what you and I say is impossible to forget. Oh, my friend, the power of the gospel. That forgiveness is the greatest evidence of life. Secondly, notice what the text says. Not only is forgiveness the greatest evidence of life change, forgiveness is the greatest effect of love and grace. It's the greatest effect of love and grace. Look what it says now in verse 32. It says, forgiving one another. I'm just going to use that phrase. I'm kind of taking it comma to

0: comma this morning. Forgiving one another. Our ability to do this, listen, will determine our spiritual success or our failure. I'm going to say that again. Our ability to do this will determine our spiritual success or our failure. Everybody's worried about worldly success. You'd better start worrying about spiritual success. And you cannot have spiritual success until this is addressed in my life and heart. The Bible says this is the ability to do that. And it will determine our going forward or our receding backwards. So think about that. Look at verse 32. First of all, there's love experienced. Isn't that good? Love's experience, man. When you feel, listen, when we experience God's love, His forgiveness, now this is good. I don't want you to miss this. His forgiveness softens your heart. When you and I experience the love of God, that forgiveness softens your heart. It'll cause you to break down and weep when you've never shed a tear. You know me, I cry like a baby. One preacher told me one time, said, you'll never make it. You holler like a third grade kid and you cry like a baby in the nursery. You're never going to make it. I said, well, I think I will. And I just said, I'll just set that course. I ain't going to stop. Why is that? Because listen, you don't, you say people, I've had people come down aisles like this one and this one say, I'd love to believe what you say and I'd love to be saved, but you don't know how great a sinner I am. I said, you don't know how great a Savior He is. And He forgives to the uttermost. And when He forgives, He does something. He takes that old heart of stone, He puts a heart of flesh. And that heart of flesh then has its ability to be able to feel and to hear where one time you were deaf and you were dead and living in the dark. That's what happens when the gospel comes by. And the Bible says this, my friend, listen, this is the great effect of love and grace. There's love that is experienced. The Bible says His forgiveness softens the heart. I read again Hebrews 12 and verse 15. He says, looking diligently, lest any man fail of the grace of God. That doesn't mean you fall from grace. It means that you no longer appropriate the grace that Christ Jesus has made manifest in your life. And the Bible says in verse 15, it says, and lest any root of bitterness springing up will trouble you. A root of bitterness will trouble you. Then the Bible says in verse 15, and thereby many be defiled. So the Bible teaches us that this love that is experienced is the love of the Savior. Let me just dwell on this for just a second this morning. The root of bitterness is a horrible thing. The root of bitterness is a horrible thing. Because what it does is it becomes the... Everybody come in and say amen if you're listening to me. Because I want you to hear this. Now, I'm not a professional. I'm just a recipient of all this. But what I can tell you is a root of bitterness becomes the drivetrain in your life. It becomes the source. It becomes the source of moving in your life. Because everything that happens... Vance Havner used to say, whatever comes up in the well... Or whatever comes up in the bucket was in the well. That's whenever you bump the glass, you're going to find out what's in it. And a root of bitterness drives all of that. Hey, listen, if you don't believe that, a root of bitterness is the drivetrain. It will drive you at that point. And the Bible said, listen, and what it does, it drives all those things, that temper. Y'all are all just like sitting in your seats with your feet up off the floor. I feel like I'm not, I know people say, hey, he walked all over me today. Hey, I'm just with you in this now. Look, this is all of us. All of us. There ain't a human being immune from it. Ain't nobody got it mastered. And everybody and anybody be a victim to it just as soon as you let it have its way. It's a drivetrain. It'll take over. And when it takes over, it has its way. And then, listen, that's when regret comes. You say what you didn't want to say and didn't mean to say, and now you can't take back what's been said. That's usually driven from a root of bitterness. And that's why the Bible says it'll defile you. So the Bible says, listen, the Bible says there's a love that is experienced. But then notice there's another thing. There's a grace extended. Look at verse 32 again. It says, forgiving one another. So that means this, I'm extending something. I've received something, I'm extending something. So the text teaches us this. This is good. When we know we are, listen, when we know we are forgiven, I want you to just think with me. When you and I know we are forgiven, then and only then do we know we have the power to forgive. Wow. Let me take an off-ramp the expressway for just a second. You know how many Christians live and never live in a, listen, they never live their Christian life with the understanding that God really loves me. That He really loves me. He really loves you. He loves you unconditionally. You can't do anything to be saved. You can't do anything to stay saved. You can't do anything to prove you ever were saved because you've been saved by grace. And He loves you. He cares for you and me. So you understand that this emulates out of the fact we live in a world that is performance. You think, well, I got to please the God. I got to please the God. That's what the cults do. You understand that the debt was pleased on Calvary when He said it is finished. And I'm now just a recipient of the grace of God. The Bible teaches us this is grace extended. What does it teach us? It teaches us to learn to forgive. We ask, we accept, we apply. Colossians chapter 3, verse 13 says, forbearing one another and forgiving one another, even as any man has a quarrel against any, even as Christ forgave you, so also do you. You got to forgive. You think about that. I want to say it again. Hey, I'm almost done. You say, well, you don't, I've been wronged. I know. I have too, and you've wronged, and I know I have too. So there, we're all even. You're going to be wrong, and you're going to do wrong. That's just how it is. You got to learn to manage through that. And the only way to have peace and the joy is this, is to learn to forgive. And then I know this, I'm trying to answer every question this morning, so you'll walk out here and say, man, he really answered every question I had this morning. So here I go. People say, well, you know what, preacher, the situation of which I have forgiven, I have really forgiven it, but the situation still kind of just, you know. Anybody got that? It's kind of, you know. Well, let me give you an answer for that. It's found in Romans chapter 12. And the Bible says in Romans 12, it says this. There we go. Romans 12, listen carefully to what the Word of God says. I also have a problem not being able to see. How about that? I'm just trying to find if we all have the same problems or not. I just wanted to know. Verse 17 says, recompense to no man evil for evil. Provide things honest in the sight of all men. Listen carefully. Verse 18. I want you to listen. If you listen, say amen. If it be possible, as much as lieth in you, live peaceably with all men. What he's saying is this. I get it. I want to just tell you something. I want to help get you off the hook for a second. When you think nobody knows, God already knows. He's already written it down. He's already figured it out. All you got to do is ask Him. He'll take care of it. He understands. You say, well, nobody understands my situation. Oh, yeah, He knows all about your situation. He knows the answer to the situation. And He says it right here. He says, listen, when there's an issue and you just feel like, man, sometimes I understand there's relationships that are toxic. I understand there's opportunities that you probably don't need to be a part of. You extend that forgiveness, and the Bible says to live peaceably with them to the level that you can. Listen to me this morning. I believe in guardrails and boundaries. But I don't believe in unforgiveness. And the Bible says, to which I can and to the length I can, I'm going to. And the Bible says, live peaceably with all men. There's joy when we learn to forgive, when we live to forgive, when we love to forgive. Hey, look, forgiveness is the greatest evidence of life change. Forgiveness is the greatest effect of love and grace in my life. But I want to show you thirdly and lastly. Boy, it's where it gets good now. He says forgiveness is the greatest example of the Lord Jesus Christ. For those of you feeling pretty good about yourself right now, He should have sent us to hell I deserve hell, and I deserve to be there forever because I have wronged God. I have broken his law. I stand in need of forget. He should have punished me. So now listen. It is finished. Can't really have the effect it has until you hear, Father, forgive them, for they know not what they do. And when he said it is finished, it was then and there that I found the victory, because it was then and there that I met a Savior, and his name is Jesus. Oh, friend, listen. The minute you think you've been wrong, remember Jesus lost an election to a crook and a murderer. The minute you think you've been done wrong, he was lashed out across a stump in the middle of the town and scourged to the point it would have killed any other man. He was mocked and spit upon. He was stripped naked and hung in shame. But he could have called 10,000 angels to destroy the world and set him free. What held him there? L-O-V-E. Forgiveness can be given to others. Who do you need to forgive this morning?
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2: On the Weather Channel, I'm Jeff Marr. There will be some clouds through this afternoon with scattered showers and thunderstorms, so the rain may get heavy at times today with a high close to 90. And so a few showers and thunderstorms into this evening with clouds and areas of fog overnight as the low drops down to 72. Not a whole lot of change as we start off the week tomorrow. Partly to mostly cloudy with scattered thunderstorms at a high of 91. And for the start of September on Tuesday, a few afternoon storms with a high temperature eventually climbing to 92.
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0: Blake Shelton moving up two spaces to 25 with Let Him In Anyway.
1: And Jason Aldean has got to be feeling like he's in heaven this week. 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We're talking about Dirt Road Anthem and this one dedicated to his wife, Brittany. 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

0: Well, keep on trying. John Party remains at number 21 with Boots Off. Now, next weekend, we'll actually do a little boot scooting with John and a bunch of artists. We're celebrating the country music phenomenon of lion dancing and two-stepping.
1: We're going to host a fun dance party and hear all about Thomas Rhett, Tyler Hubbard, and George Strait's moves. George Strait, you say?
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0: 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Okay, well, after a quick break here on Crick and Chase, Carly Pierce is here, and she opens the door to her heart with her new album, Honest Woman.
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1: From
0: From the Weather Channel, I'm Jeff Marr. There will be some clouds through this afternoon with scattered showers and thunderstorms, so the rain may get heavy at times today with a high close to 90, and so a few showers and thunderstorms into this evening with clouds and areas of fog overnight as the low drops down to 72. Not a whole lot of change as we start off the week tomorrow, partly to mostly cloudy with scattered thunderstorms at a high of 91, and for the start of September on Tuesday, a few afternoon storms with a high temperature eventually climbing to 92.
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Well, finally, we come to a decision there. Closing time, Little Big Town with Kelsey Ballerini. And next, getting back into a frenzy with Lainey Wilson, patting herself down for phone, keys, wallet. It's number 15, along with John Mayer on guitar.

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6: From the Weather Channel, I'm Jeff Marr. There will be some clouds through this afternoon with scattered showers and thunderstorms, so the rain may get heavy at times today with a high close to 90. And still a few showers and thunderstorms into this evening with clouds and areas of fog overnight as the low drops down to 72. Not a whole lot of change as we start off the week tomorrow. Partly to mostly cloudy with scattered thunderstorms and a high of 91. And for the start of September on Tuesday, a few afternoon storms with a high temperature eventually climbing to 92.
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She Knows It, number 12 for Luke Bryan. 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

0: The song is Kid Myself. John Morgan gaining one space to number 8 here on the countdown. And that brings us to a break. On the other side, an upcoming movie starring some of your favorite country stars. And Carly Pearce joins us once again with another song from her new album, Honest Woman. This one you'll get a kick out of, especially if you're a dog lover.
1: If you are not nice to my baby, you are getting kicked out of the family.
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12: From the Weather Channel, I'm Jeff Eno. Mostly cloudy, stray to scattered showers and storms are possible, and we are going to be looking at temperatures dropping back into the low to mid 70s. We'll see some patchy fog inland that rolls into the early part of Monday. Now for Monday, showers become likely. We could hear thunder, partly sunny. Afternoon high, inland 91. Heat index around 101. Scatter showers and thunderstorms along the coast, mostly sunny and 88. And we could see a little rain for Tuesday.
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0: Taylor Swift's return to the country chart has landed her at number 7. I knew it. I knew you.

0: Crook and Chase classic from 2010. That is Miranda Lambert and White Liar. And Miranda is about to hit the big screen, y'all. Jelly Roll shared that he, Miranda, and Brad Paisley would all be starring in the new Glenn Powell country music movie called The Comeback King. Glenn was taping some scenes at the CMA Fest, by the way, and that movie will be in theaters on February 5th of next year.
1: 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And we'll take a break and be right back with Coe Wetzel and Ella Langley, Bound for the Countdown.
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4: The Crook and Chase Countdown is nearing the top of the chart, and the song that was number one last weekend is next, making a move back to number four. It's Ella Langley and Morgan Wallen, Can't Love You Anymore.

0: for the countdown. It's new. It's now, right here on Crook and Chase.
1: Ella Langley has quickly become the new queen of collabs. She's hitting strong with this new one, Co-Wetzel, featuring Ella with Jaded.

0: Chevy Silverado, Bailey Zimmerman takes over at number one with his sixth chart topper. And Bailey celebrated by sharing the new video for the song, shot in his hometown of Louisville, Illinois, with Bailey behind the wheel of the actual truck that he sings about. Oh, and Bailey's mom is now in show business, as she is featured in the video as well.
1: She's a star. Yeah. I love it. Well, next weekend, a Labor Day celebration with our all-time favorite dance songs. John Party and Tyler Hubbard are shaking their bacon. And a surprise from George Strait hitting the dance floor.
0: Surprise in all caps right there. The Crook and Chase Countdown is a production of Jim Owens Entertainment and distributed around the world by Premier Networks. All rights reserved 2026. Executive producers, Crook and Chase. Associate producer, Jennifer Herron. And our engineer is Brian Talbot. I'm Charlie Chase.
1: I'm Lori Ann Crook. Have a great week, everybody. We'll see you again next weekend for another Crook and Chase Countdown. God bless. Rest in peace. Dolly Parton.

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3: 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Battery might be toast.
2: 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We'll test it. No charge.
3: 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And if it is dead?
2: 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Some up to 5 years. And we'll recycle the old one.
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1: Weather Channel, I'm Jeff Eno. Mostly cloudy, stray to scattered showers and storms are possible, and we are going to be looking at temperatures dropping back into the low to mid 70s. We'll see some patchy fog inland that rolls into the early part of Monday. Now for Monday, showers become likely. We could hear thunder, partly sunny afternoon.

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6: From the Weather Channel, I'm Jeff Eno. Slight chances for those showers and thunderstorms lingering. Some patchy fog, mostly clouds. We'll run it back into the low to mid 70s. For Monday, inland spots, we'll see the early fog. Partly sunny skies go up to 91. Heat index around 101. Showers become likely. Could hear thunder. It will be more of a scattered shower and thunderstorm for areas along the coast and upper 80s there. Maybe a little rain ahead for our Tuesday. High upper 80s to low 90s.

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2: The Weather Channel, I'm Jeff Eno. Slight chances for those showers and thunderstorms lingering. Some patchy fog, mostly clouds. We'll run it back into the low to mid 70s for Monday. Inland spots, we'll see the early fog. Partly sunny skies go up to 91. Heat index around 101. Showers become likely. Could hear thunder. It will be more of a scattered shower and thunderstorm for areas along the coast and upper 80s there. Maybe a little rain ahead for our Tuesday. High upper 80s to low 90s.

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1: Take a left here, boy. 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Don't get distracted by that radio. I just rolled my eyes and I said, Daddy, I know. I'm 15, I ain't green like some old 10-year-old.

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